0: That was Sir Arnold Bax's Symphony No. 7, performed by the London Philharmonic Orchestra under the direction of Bryden Thompson. You can find this recording on a Shandos compact disc.
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2: This is Classical Music on WHRB. Next, we'll be listening to Felix Mendelssohn's String Quartet No. 5 in E flat major, Opus 44, No. 3. We'll be listening to a performance by the Leipzig String Quartet with violinists Andreas Seidel and Tilman Böning, violist Ivo Bauer, and cellist Matthias Mustorf. And this recording comes to us from an MDG compact disc.

That was the Leipzig String Quartet, performing Felix Mendelssohn's String Quartet in E-flat Major, Opus 44, Number 3. The recording came from an MDG compact. Next, we'll hear Thomas Arne's Concerto for Organ and Strings, Number 2, in G Major. We'll hear organ soloist Roger Bevan Williams, alongside the ensemble Cantilena, conducted by Adrian Shepherd, on this recording from a Shandos compact disc.

That was Thomas Arne's Concerto for Organ and Strings, No. 2, in G major. We heard a performance by the ensemble Cantilena, conducted by Adrian Shepherd, and the organ soloist was Roger Bevan Williams. And the recording came to us from a Shandos compact disc. Next, we'll be listening to Judith Lang Zaymont's A Calendar Set for Solo Piano. This work is a collection of 12 miniature tone poems, each corresponding to one of the 12 months of the year. And in fact, each of the 12 was composed during the month which it represents. We'll hear piano soloist Joanne Polk perform on this recording from an arabesque compact disc.

My name is Robert Forster. I'm an Australian superstar. And you are listening to The Record Hospital on WHRB in Cambridge.

0: And so all you have to say is, this is WHRB Cambridge.
1: This is WHRB Cambridge.
0: And you have to say who you are.
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1: I'm Grant.
0: From?
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Hi, I'm Pete Shelley. When I'm in Boston, I don't listen to WHRB on 95.3 FM because the car we've got only has AM, so tune in.

Welcome to manned space exploration. The actual spacecraft is 6 feet in diameter and 9 feet tall. Sitting in a special form-fitting couch with his back toward the large base of the spacecraft, the astronaut faces a complex instrument panel. There are many dials, lights, buttons, clocks, and switches. All are important to the success of manned space exploration. The astronaut is able to communicate with the launch site control center and also with each ground station as he orbits. The actual spacecraft has a small hatch or opening through which the astronaut must crawl. His only view of the outside is seen through a small window or through his periscope. The astronaut enters the spacecraft 2 hours before blastoff time. This 2-hour period is used for checking.

Oh, that damn top member.

0: 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And you're listening to 95.3 WHIB Cambridge. Thank you very much.
1: You're locked into the darker side on WHIB Cambridge.

0: for a cooking. It's ironic you talk jail time, but you ain't never seen no central booking.
1: Yeah.
0: It's ironic you hang with a nigga that beat women and have the nerve to call yourself girl pushing. 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
1: You ain't real.

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Schemes and dreams to get the dollars from. Them niggas acting dumb, always getting done. 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Open up the legs cause the jewels and cars. Leaving mental scars on some she left bars. 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

money, get that dome straight. This is Chief Destructor Centipede. And when I ain't lamping uptown in the boogie down Bronx, I'm trying to get out to Boston, 95.3 in full effect.

Male, age 33. 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Increasing shortness of breath for the past 6 months. Congestive heart failure. Recent cardiac infarction with mid-diastolic gallop rhythm. Mitral area. Subacute bacterial endocarditis. Left sternal border area. Before listening to the recording, a careful review of the text on the album cover is essential.

0: physical condition.
1: Hey, sweetheart, bring me a glass, will you? 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
2: It's all right. 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
1: Bobby Sherman, Christmas album. And that's where I got my stuff from, quite frankly. And I had this Panamanian tailor. That's right. This guy named Mr. Holt. I mean, this guy, I'm talking about a marvel with a needle and thread. You know what I mean? You don't find guys that make clothes like this anymore, you know? The linings you would come up with, you understand? His business card, it didn't say fucking tailor, it said fucking interior decorator. And he comes up with his own patterns, you understand what I'm saying? To the point where you wanted to take the fucking blazer off and turn it inside out, wear it inside out, you know? You understand what I'm saying? Because that's how fucking marvelous you'd look here. You know, we're talking, it's the 60s, it's free love, everybody's got the fucking, you know, the daishikis and the tie-dye on, and you want to fit in, you know, you don't want to be the hot man out, right? They got hot girls that look, you know, they got hot girls, you know, hot hippie girls, you've seen a couple of them, yeah, you know, the other broads, you know, hey, sweetheart, do me a favor, hey, sweetheart, you up there, give me a glass, yeah.

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1: The fuck is all that racket back there, nigga? Cut that TV off real quick. Goddamn, don't you see him trying to fucking record, you piece of shit? Holler.
2: Yo,

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Cause this sex symbol, getting pussy, that's ugly, motherfucker.

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2: The Fifth Amendment guarantees that no person shall be deprived of life, liberty, or property without due process of law. The Patriot Act makes it completely legal for anyone to be incarcerated indefinitely, without the right to a lawyer, without the ability to face your accusers, without access to the courts and judges, and completely without any form of due process guaranteed in the Bill of Rights.
3: That is fascism.
2: This is Mo. Mo was minding his own business at a UCLA library. He was approached by a police officer and asked to show his ID. Mo said, "No, thank you." This is what happened next.

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0: WHRB. WHRB. Cambridge.
1: Conservatives say that the United States should not have an industrial policy, that the federal government should not be involved in picking winners and losers. You're saying, though, that Pentagon spending is a de facto industrial policy.
2: There are no conservatives in the United States. The United States does not have a conservative tradition. The people who call themselves conservatives, like the Heritage Foundation or Gingrich, are believers in, are radical statists. They believe in a powerful state, but a welfare state for the rich. So they want an industrial policy. They just want it hidden. They want an industrial policy that pours public funds into the pockets of rich people.

0: Yo, this is the Juice Crew Diss of the Almighty Cool C, and I'm chilling with the Street Beat Power Posse in effect on 95.3, flexing all suckers. Yeah.
1: Peace be with you, my friends.

0: One will just...
1: It doesn't matter. Really playing an instrument is cool.
0: Right. You can play a guitar in Washington Square, you know.
1: And that's groovy.
0: And then there are the very sophisticated ones.
1: Beautiful, beautiful chicks who found this is a much easier way to live.
0: And they only will take the pop stars. I mean, the really super pop stars. Like if someone's just in a... You know, a second-rate group.
1: And a lot of them get truly involved with these guys because a lot of them are, I mean, the music business is a creative field, and they get honestly hung up on God.
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3: 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To my man Chuck, chill out up in the boogie down, this is P.

0: Jeff's about to drop a funky beat. Yo, Jeff, drop that. This is Chief Destructor, Centipede of the Deuces Wild. And when I ain't wildin', I'm chillin' with 95.3 FM. So the street beat posse in full effect. Yo, don't let nobody wrinkle on your money.
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0: Well, I'm supposed... 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

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This song is dedicated to a girl that she walked off and left me, and I was standing waiting on her, and I couldn't see her for the dust. 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I didn't know.

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This young man have never been north before. I want you to listen to me now. I've got something to tell you. He heard about Chicago. He worked hard all the year, made all of that money, $800. After he gathered his crop, he called his cousin in Chicago. And he said, "Cousin, I'm on my way." He'd picked all of that cotton. I said, "This is about a country boy like myself, B.B. King, you know." So when he get to Chicago, his cousin meet him and bring him out to the club. He said, "Set him up. Cuz is paying for it." Had all the go-go girls sitting out waiting on him. They carried him downtown and put him up in one of the plush hotels. They brought him back out and said, "Set him up. Cuz is paying for it." His money got a little lighter. They moved him out from the Loop and brought him down to Roberts. And then he said, "Set him up. Cuz is paying for it." And then the $800, being more money than my man had ever had, began to run out. Then they moved him out and put him down to the Persian. And then, ladies and gentlemen, the go-go girls was getting fewer. His friends was fewer. All his buddies had started passing him on the other side of the street. And then it happened, all his money was gone. And my man only knew one thing to do. It was getting cold then, like it is today. You know what I'm talking about. He went down to the railroad yard. And one of the few ladies that had helped him to spend his money came by to see him. And she said, "You fool. You fool. I wouldn't have spent your money, but the rest of them was spending your money, so I decided to spend my portion too, you know." But ladies, God bless them, wonderful something, aren't they? They always like to feel like they're needed. And she knew my man needed a bath. He'd gotten sick. He's laying down there under the boxcar. Couldn't read so well. So you know, if he couldn't read so well, he couldn't write too well. You know what I'm talking about? So this is a letter back down home. I know what I'm talking about. It go like this. "I've had my fun.

0: We all want our kids to grow up safe and healthy, so we show them how. And we tell them with honest conversations that let them know what we expect. Not just one time, but every chance we get. 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

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Corina, Corina, why'd you stay last night? Oh, Corina, why'd you stay last night? 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

0: found out that I'm a chump and a wool pulled over my eyes.
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0: 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Yes, sir, now listen here, Sister Kate. 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
1: Say, listen, Butter.
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1: You know, baby, boy, it's been a long time. This is the longest affair I've ever tried to keep together in my life. But it's just too cold. Now, I know you love me. I know better than anybody in the world. And I know I love you. But there's just something that's missing. Now, I've tried to figure it out, and I'm sure you've tried to figure it out, too. But be that as it may, it's all right. I'll always love you, because I know you will always love me. But you know, I don't understand why you go left when you should go right. It's like you're looking for something that you ain't gonna never ever find. You're looking for me. But then when I come to you, you just act all strange and crazy and rigid and out to lunch, whatever.

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The two songs you just heard were Go Down Moses, and before that, Done Made My Vow, written by Gregory Groover Jr. Now back to the interview.

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Wrote the book of the seven seals. Who's that riding, John the Revelator? 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Wrote the book of the seven seas. You know, God walked down in the cool of the day, called Adam by his name, and he refused to answer because he's naked and ashamed. Who's that riding, John the Revelator? Who's that riding, John the Revelator? Who's that riding, John the Revelator? Wrote the book of the seven seas. You know, Christ had 12 apostles and 3 he led away. Say, watch with me 1 hour till I go yon and pray. Tell me who's that riding, John the Revelator. Tell me who's that riding, John the Revelator. Who's that riding, John the Revelator? Wrote the book of the seven seas. Who's that riding, John the Revelator? Tell me who's that riding, John the Revelator. Who's that riding, John the Revelator? Wrote the book of the seven seas. Christ came on the Easter morning. Mary and Martha was there to see. Go tell my disciples to meet me in Galilee. Tell me who's riding, John the Revelator. Tell me who's that riding, John the Revelator. Tell me who's that riding, John the Revelator. Wrote the book of the seven seals. Who's that riding, John the Revelator? Who's that riding, John the Revelator? Tell me who's that riding, John the Revelator. Wrote the book of the seven.

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Well, good morning, friends and neighbors, and welcome once again to Hillbilly at Harvard. 2 big hours of the very best of that good old time down-to-earth country music. We got all your favorite country music classics, some hand-picked bluegrass, some old-time music, some of the latest country hits, too, as we construe them from the last couple of decades, maybe. And a surprise or two, you never know what's going to happen on Hillbilly at Harvard, because I don't. Yes, this is coming to you by recording, and by now I've probably forgotten. So just stick around. Don't go anywhere.

This is Hillbilly at Harvard coming to you by home recording. Let's get started with Miss Jean Shepherd and the Crying Steel Guitar Waltz.

from 1952. Crying Steel Guitar Waltz from Gene Shepherd. A song written by Shorty Long and Susan Heather. And a pretty song that we play too infrequently on Hillbilly at Harvard. And good morning, by the way. I'm Cousin Lynn. This is Hillbilly at Harvard, homebrewed for you, for your listening pleasure. Here's Tony Hult and the Wildwood Valley Boys singing about Jonah.

From an album called Hymns from the Wildwood Valley, Tony Holt and the Wildwood Valley Boys from 2015. It seems to be on their own label. It doesn't has a logo, but I don't see a name of it. That's a picture of a tree in a circle. That's all I can tell you. Just song about Jonah. They're written by Carl Shively. And a neat tune, too, from Tony Holt and the Wildwood Valley Boys. This is kind of a neat tune, too, from Jake Hooker.

0: I guess if you don't want to hang separately, you hang together or something like that. Jake Hooker on Hillbilly at Harvard, WHRB. I wrote Gory by this one. I hope it's not. I don't think it really is. But Corb Lund will introduce it for you. I should tell you that he is the son of a veterinarian. And this is the Talkin' Veterinarian Blues. Here's Corb Lund.
1: This is the Talkin' Veterinarian Preg Test Cesarean Section Vaccination Gun Blues. Take one.

pay. Cash money. See, jam and eggs is a kind enough thank you, but not for the bookkeeper, not for the banker. The margin's thin on treating large animals, unless it's a purebred or more understandable, a racehorse of some kind. You see, son, city folks pay a high dollar to make sure Fido ain't hot under his collar. That's where the money is. Boutique animal hospitals, shopping malls, cocker spaniels.

woman brings in a bird with a busted wing, and somewhere she heard we was good doctors. But that night it died in the cage under our care of unknown cause, but we'll make it square, these things happen. Only one cure though, quick trip to the pet store. Well, the morning come, I didn't want to

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But then comes fall and branding time, stuck in the ribs with a red hot iron, tag in the ear, shots in the hip, the dehorn pace, the snip, snip, snip. Welcome to the world, little buddy. 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

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Thank you, Doc. 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

0: alfalfa bloats.
1: Well, that was kind of gory, wasn't it? Sorry about that, but kind of a neat little talking blues there from Corb Lund. Lately Losing Gambler, the name of his 2009 album on New West Records. Gotta look for a newer one. I expect there's been one or two, and don't have my hands on them. Here at the home recording studio, such as it is. Let's go back and get one we haven't played from in a long while. The duet known as the Roys, who started off as doing straight country and then went into bluegrass and did a real fine job doing that. And this album on Rural Rhythm came out in 2014 with some really good material on it, including this one. Heaven needed her more.

That's Leroy in the lead with Elaine joining in. Lee and Elaine doing business as the Roys from the album called The View on Rural Rhythm Records, and a song that Lee wrote along with Josh Thompson. There's all the details for you. Nice song, I think. A little nice and up, hopeful after the somewhat depressing the veterinarian blues a little while ago. Well, this is kind of an anthem for many of us when we were younger and playing country music on Saturday Morning Jamboree and Hillbilly at Harvard back in the early 1960s. This actually came out in about 1955 from Fair and Young. Really?

Who indeed? That's Farron Young, 1955, and a song written by Audrey Allison and Joe Allison, along with Farron himself. And you could tell he sang it with great conviction, didn't he? Hillbilly at Harvard, coming to you by Home Recording, Home Brewed, I call it. Here's a really wonderful recording, a little bit poignant, given that Keith Whitley died, I don't know how long after this, because this is from a greatest hits album of Lori Morgan's, actually, but I don't think too long afterwards and far too young. This is a duet with Lori Morgan and Keith Whitley. Till a tear becomes a rose.

Lori Morgan, Keith Whitley, together, and song written by Bill Rice and Mary Sharon Rice from Greatest Hits, Lori Morgan album. Not sure the exact date on that one, but fine piece of singing and a fine piece of writing as well. Here's a song written by Jim and Jesse McReynolds, Done For You There and Done For You Now by High Fidelity Bluegrass. Southbound Train.

High Fidelity Bluegrass there with the Jim and Jesse tune from their album Banjo Players Blues on Rebel Records. Here's Mark Holly, good news and bad.

Oh, yeah, Mark Colley from 1990, Hardin County Line, the name of the album, and a song that Mark wrote along with Bruce Birch, B-U-R-C-H, that kind of Birch, taking us pretty close to a little, maybe a minute or two, past the half hour, past time to remind you you're listening to Boston's original Saturday morning country music jamboree, Hillbilly at Harvard. We are streaming on the internet to the whole wide world on the World Wide Web and broadcasting to the greater Boston metropolitan area and vicinity right here at WHRB Cambridge Country.

the great, even legendary Clark Kessinger on the fiddle, and Ragtime Annie. Amazing guitar work from Gene Mead. And the banjo player was Wayne Hauser, I think it is. Wayne Hauser. And great stuff. Immortal. Playing and playing, not singing, just playing. From Clark Kessinger. You may have, if you've done any, studied any anatomy, you know the heart has a vestibule. But I don't know if you know, or I didn't know anyway, that it has a lobby. Hank Thompson.

Ah, yes, Just Waiting. That's a country classic for you from Hank Thompson on Hillbilly at Harvard, WHRB. Travers Chandler from Archaic now. High Society.

High Society. Yes. Wasn't that the name of a movie from back in the 50s or something? Anyway, that's Travers Chandler and the album called Archaic on Patuxent Music came out in 2016. And neat stuff. Travers has been in the studio at Hillbilly at Harvard, WHRB, of course. This next one I want to mention is very significant in the history of the now unfortunately late Billy Joe Shaver. When he first came to Nashville, he was trying to find a place to peddle his songs to, or musicians to peddle, the singers to peddle his songs to, and he went to a few places. Eventually ended up at Bobby Bear's studio, and Bear turned out to give him his first paying job after he appeared in the Bear's office unannounced. And as Billy Joe told Bob Darden, he said, Billy Joe said, "At first Bobby told me he wasn't looking for any new writers, so I hung my head and started to walk out. Man, I must have looked pathetic, because he said, wait a minute, where's your tapes? I told him I didn't have any tapes, that my songs were all in my head. But he just let me stay anyway and play him one song. A Restless Wind was the song. Before I was through, he was drawing up the papers to sign me. Here's Restless Wind. Billy Joe Shaver.

softly squeak. You touch my empty pillow, then you'll know that restless wind is calling me again. Her warming hand is tugging at my soul. Summer's gone.

a song that Billy Joe sang for Bobby Bear and got him his first writing contract, actually, for, and Bear recorded some. But then he moved on, and there's more to tell. This from a collection called Honky Tonk Heroes, Billy Joe Shaver, a collection on Bear Family with a 40-page booklet with song words in it, which was really worth it, for, of songs that these are the original Capricorn and MGM recordings from Billy Joe from 1960, 76, 74, and then one song from 94, I think. So some great material that you won't find easily elsewhere on this particular one, Billy Joe Shaver, Honky Tonk Heroes. Highly recommended, of course. On Hillbilly at Harvard, as I recommend these folks, the Hot Club of Cowtown. Singing Bob Wills here, The Devil Ain't Lazy.

From What Makes Bob Holler, Hot Club of Cowtown, the tribute to Bob Wills and the Texas Playboys, Devil A Lazy, written by Fred Rose. I didn't know that. I'm glad to see it. This came out on the proper American record label, and which is actually out of England. It's a version of the proper label out of England, just the proper American one. Yes. Hillbilly at Harvard, WHRB. Tim O'Brien made a wonderful album called Where the River Meets the Road, an album of all songs that have something to do with West Virginia. In this case, a song that Doc Williams was a favorite of his and known for. And we have played previously on Hillbilly at Harvard from time to time. But Tim does a real nice version of this song. My Old Brown Coat and Me. Tim O'Brien.

Tim O'Brien with Doc Williams' great old song, The Old Brown Coat and Me. On Hillbilly at Harvard, WHRB, here's one from Tom Paul and the Glazer Brothers. Now from an album called Rings and Things, this is Rings.

Ring, ring. You think it's about rings on fingers, but it's really about telephones or something like that. Here's one from Bradley Walker and Alicia Nugent, who teamed up on one of Alicia's albums. The writing's all over the wall.

Oh, that's Alicia Nugent from Hillbilly Goddess. Alicia, along with Bradley Walker from 2009 on Rounder Records. Great cut, right? Closing out this hour of Hillbilly in Harvard. Homebrewed for you. But don't go anywhere. There might be another one. Brewing in the kitchen, or wherever the brewing is.

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0: This is Hillbilly at Harvard coming to you by home recording. And this is Floyd Tillman on the verge of losing his mind.

Oh, the legendary Floyd Tillman with his distinctive singing style. Distinctive singing style, yes. From 1950, a song written by Ivory Joe Hunter on Hillbilly at Harvard. Good morning, I'm Cousin Lynn. This is Hillbilly at Harvard, homebrewed for your tasty a listening pleasure. Here's a bunch of folks that worked in this area for a long time with various bands, and they get together from time to time. They're known as the Reunion Band, and they're getting down on their knees.

The reunion band, not quite sure when this is from, and I have a date on it. It's a work in progress, homemade recording of some sessions, a session that they've put together, and I assume they put out on a commercial CD, but I don't know where it is. I don't have it anyway. That's Art Schatz on the fiddle. I didn't hear any fiddle on that one, but he's there. Lauk Bunsen on the banjo. Did I hear any banjo? And mostly vocals. Dave Dillon on the guitar and the vocals, and he was playing the guitar. Margaret Gertheis on the bass and vocals, and Richard Brown on the mandolin and vocals. Mighty fine job on that great old gospel song, Get Down on Your Knees and Pray. Yes, sir. Here's one from the Queeby Sisters right now. One, two, three. Get down to the Red River Valley, or so long anyway.

So Long to the Red River Valley, a song written by Glenn Spencer, and done for you there by the Quaby Sisters, three sisters from down Texas way. This album called Timeless, and it was released in, they got two release dates on it, 2007 and 2011. It must have been re-released on Fiddle Tone Records. The Quaby Sisters Band, and they make lovely music. They certainly do. On Hillbilly at Harvard, so does this fella, by the way, and did for many, many years, starting back in the late 50s, maybe mid-50s, back in Texas, and just kept going till 10 years ago now, as I'm recording this anyway, when he unfortunately passed away. The greatest voice in country music, as many, many of us think over the years, George Jones, and A Poor Man's Riches.

0: Kind of a silly production, but a really good song from Benny Barnes and H.D. Marais. Anyway, teamed up with Benny Barnes to write that one for George Jones, released in whatever this was, I think it was 79. Yeah, no, 67. I'm only 12 years off. On Music Core Records, Pappy Daly production. And not one of the worst either, by any means. But great job from George. Hillbilly at Harvard, WHRB. Here's one from a live performance of the Steel Drivers. Featuring Chris Stapleton, Higher Than the Wall.
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0: Chris Stapleton with the Steel Drivers. And the female voice in there was Tammy Rogers, by the way.
1: Tuned up special for the mighty number.
0: I'm sure, I'm not sure. I'm just guessing that's one of Chris's own songs. But I don't have any writer's credits on here, so can't tell you. Can't tell you for sure. I've got writer's credits on this one, though. In fact, this one was written by the guy who's singing it back in 1952. His name is Slim Willett. Don't let those stars get in your eyes.

Don't Let the Stars Get in Your Eyes. Slim Willett, 1952. And his real name wasn't Slim Willett. It was, what was it here? Let me, Winston L. Moore. But Slim Willett was the name he went by. And deservedly so. That song was still picked up by many people over the years, but right away by Perry Como, and made a huge number one pop hit. And I sure hope it made Slim a bunch of money, because in those days you couldn't do, you could write songs and other people would get them, and then they wouldn't end up paying you very much. But it's a little better these days. Writers are getting royalties better than they used to in those days. But maybe he sold it for a lot. I hope he did. And because it's been a country and pop hit for many, many years. In fact, I often play George Jones's version of it. Slim Whit Willett and Tommy Hill got together and wrote a female reply to the song, which they had Tommy's sister, Goldie, record. Goldie, this is sort of a tear and compare, isn't it? Well, it's a partial tear and compare, I guess we'd have to say. It's not quite the same song, a version of the same song, but it's mighty close. Here's Goldie Hill and I Let the Stars Get in My Eyes.

I Let the Stars Get in My Eyes, Goldie Hill's the answer song to Slim Whitman's. I'm Slim Willits, not Whitman. Don't Let the Stars. And it was put together by Slim Willett and Tommy Hill, Goldie's brother. In the same year, the first one, was the original, was released, 1952. I don't know if anyone else has ever done the female version since then. I didn't look that up, and I don't know. It'd be easy. One thing that did impress me with that version, I wasn't paying attention in the first one, but in that version, there was some great piano work there. And I can't tell you who it was, because it's probably enlisted in the booklet of this kind of collection that I got this too from. But that's right down, it's down on the floor, and I have to sit there and paw through it. And that would take a long time, and we got to keep moving here when we're recording. If it was live in the studio, I could waste a lot of time doing that, couldn't I? No, I shouldn't do that anyway. We're going to go down to West Virginia right now with a delightful album that Tim O'Brien put together a few years ago called Where the River Meets the Road. This is a West Virginia song attributed to the Carter family. Little Annie.

I suppose it's possible that AP wrote that, but I suspect he found it somewhere and put his name on it, like he used to do as he arranged things, too. Anyway, attributed to AP Carter, Little Annie. Lots of folks have done it. I remember the Lilly Brothers did it. Real nice version of that. When it's springtime, and again, in the mountains. And we're not in the mountains, but it is springtime. No, it's not anymore. It's actually summertime. The solstice has transpired as I'm recording this. I guess I should play a summertime song, shouldn't I? I should. Anyway, that was Tim O'Brien from his West Virginia album. Songs attributed to or from or written by folks from West Virginia. Stephen David Austin is a fella who I know of only from this one album from 2011, and he's kind of a comical fellow, as you'll hear.

Yeah, you got to admit there were some funny lines in there. She put me badly, totally in debt from using my buying stuff on the internet and all that. Probably just as well I didn't understand the Spanish line. Who knows what that was? Or the one about the trombone, I'm afraid I did understand. Stephen David Austin from a Bakersfield Dozen, 2011. It's actually way past the midpoint of this particular hour. Time to remind you you're listening to Boston's original Saturday morning country music jamboree, Hillbilly at High, but we are screaming on the internet to the whole wide world on the World Wide Web and broadcasting to the greater Boston metropolitan area and vicinity right here at WHRB Cambridge Country.

0: Well, that's some guitar playing, huh?
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0: That's from Sam McGee, Sam without Kirk, just playing live at a show for Friends of Old Time Music, sponsored by the Smithsonian, and this is from a sampler that they put out for a whole box set of this old-time songs and instrumentals done by all kinds of great musicians. We've only got the sampler here. I don't know if I've ever seen the whole big box set, which is about 30, probably 40 or 50 songs. But this has got 17 tracks and a lot of nice things. I just uncovered it, and I'm just delighted to have it. I'm going to play some more from it. That's a little instrumental, a little tune from Sam McGee called the Knoxville Blues. And mighty fine. On Hillbilly at Harvard, WHRB. This one, we usually play in the time-sensitive on live shows around Halloween because it's kind of spooky. But it's not anywhere near Halloween, but who knows, it might get replayed back then around that time. So here's Red Sovine, Phantom 309.
2: I was out on the West Coast trying to make a buck, and things didn't work out. I was down on my luck. Got tired of roaming and bumming around, so I started thumbing back east toward my hometown. Made a lot of miles the first 2 days, and I figured I'd be home in a week if my luck held out this way. But the third night I got stranded way out of town at a cold, lonely crossroads. Rain was pouring down. I was hungry and freezing, done caught a chill, when the lights of a big semi topped the hill. Lord, I sure was glad to hear them air brakes come on, and I climbed in that cab where I knew it'd be warm. At the wheel sat a big man. He weighed about 210. He stuck out his hand and said with a grin, "Big Joe's the name." I told him mine, and he said, "The name of my rig is Phantom 309. Well, I asked him why he called his rig such a name. He said, "Son, this old Mac can put them all to shame. There ain't a driver or a rig a running any line that's seen nothing but taillights from Phantom 309. Well, we rode and talked the better part of the night when the lights of a truck stop came in sight. He said, "I'm sorry, son, this is as far as you go, 'cause I gotta make a turn just on up the road." Well, he tossed me a dime as he pulled her in low and said, "Have yourself a hot cup on old Big Joe." When Joe and his rig roared out into the night, in nothing flat he was clean out of sight. Well, I went inside and ordered me a cup, told the waiter Big Joe was setting me up. Oh, you could have heard a pin drop. It got deathly quiet, and the waiter's face turned kind of white. "Well, did I say something wrong?" I said with a halfway grin. He said, "No, this happens every now and then. Every driver in here knows Big Joe. But son, let me tell you what happened about 10 years ago. At the crossroads tonight where you flagged him down, there was a busload of kids coming from town. And they were right in the middle when Big Joe topped the hill. It could have been slaughter, but he turned his wheels. Well, Joe lost control, went into a skid, and gave his life to save that bunch of kids. And there at that crossroads was the end of a line for Big Joe and Phantom 309. But every now and then, some hiker will come by, and like you, Big Joe will give him a ride. Here, have another cup, and forget about the dime. Keep it as a souvenir from Big Joe and Phantom 309.
0: Red Sovine. Red Sovine, Phantom 309. I don't know who wrote it. I should have looked it up, but
3: maybe someday I will. It's not on this collection here, but might be on the LP that we had it from and still have it from at the station. A Red Sovine. Of course, I'm sort of indebted to Larry Flint for this, but I'm going to couple it. This is not really a tear and compare either. It's a not even close tear and compare from the Reverend Billy C. Wirtz. It's called Room 309.

I was driving the back roads late one night by myself, when I saw that sign that said Red's El Rancho Motel. Benoit, the night clerk, had fallen asleep. He'd been watching the Home Shopping Network on cable TV, and he checked me in and gave me the key to room 302 down by the vending machine. And that ice maker rattled, I started to think, man, it's been a hard day of driving, I can use a cold drink. As I placed the cheap plastic bucket up to the spout, this soft voice said, you better kick it or nothing's gonna come out. She said, my name's Rosa, and I smell cheap perfume. She said, hey, let's have that drink back in my room. Yeah, a blind man could have read that girl's mind. So I followed her on back to room 309. And friends, right there on top of a zebra skin spread was a long box of cookies that said Girl Scouts in red. She said, what do you do? And I said, I'm a singer. And she asked me for a quarter to feed the magic fingers. I realized I'd left all my change back in my room. She smiled and said, you go get it, sugar, and I'll be waiting here for you. Well, I ran down and got my money and ran a comb through my hair. But when I got back to the room, it had been stripped bare. It looked like the place had been vacant for years. I felt them little hairs standing up on the back of my ears. Ran down to that lobby and I was about half out of my mind. Said, all right, Benoit, what's the deal up there in 309? He said, room 309, oh, you're confused. It's been locked up that way since 1972. But then he adjusted his turban and turned off the sign and told me the story of room 309. He said, mister, there was a busload of Girl Scouts that were Florida bound. Had engine trouble that night outside of town. And we offered them rooms to get them out of the cold. Politely asked Rosa to put business on hold. Nobody knows why those exuberant young teens fed quarter after quarter into those Magic Fingers machines. Yeah, they were four in a bed having silly pillow fight games when the Magic Fingers exploded and it burst all into flames. And Rosa was whispering to a friend, y'all come again soon. When she heard a commotion down there in that fiery room, and she kicked in the door with a white go-go boot as flames licked all around her one-piece zip-up red vinyl jumpsuit. We thought she'd never make it out of there alive. But then there stood Rosa with her smoldering beehive, saving four Girl Scouts from a sure sudden death. But then she mistook a step.

the Reverend Billy C. Wirtz, W-Y-R-T-Z. From A Turn to the Worst, or For the Worst, in room 309. And that's our spooky portion for this hot summer. Well, not really very hot, but it is warming up a little bit. Anyway, save it for Halloween, okay? Here are the Dreadful Snakes right now. Who's that knocking at my door?

That's Pat Enright in the lead with the Dreadful Snakes. A pickup band from Nashville that made, I think, just one record on pickup all-star band. made just one record on Rounder, but mighty fine record. And that's a song that Pat wrote himself, Pat Enright. Talk about another spooky one, wasn't it? Kind of spooky, anyway. Heading down that one-way track. Well, here's kind of a sentimental one from Ernest Tubb. Fortunes in Memories.

Jerry Reed, one of the most innovative guitar players you'd ever hear. And a great innovative singer, too, for that matter. And movie actor. Closing out this hour of Homebrewed, Hillbilly at Harvard. Don't go anywhere, might be another. That was written by Jerry R. Hubbard, by the way, that instrumental. Navy Blues.

Well, that's all the time we've got for Homebrewed Hillbilly at Harvard this morning. Remember, these hours are not time sensitive, so I don't have country calendar announcements like we did live in the studio. But you can find local bluegrass listings on the events page at the Boston Bluegrass Union website. 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So get out and hear some live country and hand-picked bluegrass. As old Sink would say, you owe it to yourself. 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My email address is hillbilly@whrb.org. 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It's also under the programming heading on the homepage of WHRB's website. And remember to tune in next week for two more hours of the very best of that good old-time down-to-earth country music right here on WHRB. Speaking for Old Sink, this is Cousin Lynn reminding you all to stay hillbilly.

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TV's all right down. Fame will treat you so low down. TV's all right to have you. Fame will treat you so low down.

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mother body. 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
1: All right, I'm quickly interrupting this interview with two more songs. The first song is Rumble, Young Man, Rumble, followed by My Soul's Been Anchored.

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I

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dinner at night. 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

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She won't work nowhere. The welfare gives her a check. She won't work nowhere. 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Both her shoes got big holes in them, and her stockings ain't got no feet.

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3: 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I would like you to welcome Detroit Junior.

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2: We will now listen to Bedřich Smetana's Trio in G Minor, Opus 15. We will hear a performance of this work by the Gulub Kaplan Carr Trio, consisting of pianist David Gulub, violinist Mark Kaplan, and cellist Colin Carr. You can find this recording on an Arabesque compact disc. Once again, this is Bedřich Smetana's Trio in G Minor, Opus 15.

That was Bedřich Smetana's Trio in G Minor, Opus 15. This performance came from an Arabesque compact disc and featured the Golub Kaplan Carr Trio with pianist David Golub, violinist Mark Kaplan, and cellist Colin Carr. Next, we will listen to Hans Werner Henze's Symphony No. 2 for Large Orchestra. This performance comes from a Deutsche Grammophon compact disc and features the Berlin Philharmonic Orchestra under the direction of Hans Werner Henze himself. Once again, this is Henze's Symphony No. 2.

0: We just heard Hans Werner Henze leading the Berlin Philharmonic Orchestra in a performance of Henze's own Symphony No. 2 for large orchestra. 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
0: We will now listen to Ennemond and Denis Gauthier's Lute Suite in D minor. We will hear a performance by lutist Konrad Junghunnel that comes to us from a Deutsch Harmonia Mundi compact disc.

That was a Deutsche Harmonia Mundi recording of lutist Konrad Jungenau performing Innemonde and Denis Gauthier's Lute Suite in D minor. Up next we have Jean Sibelius's The Tempest. This piece is incidental music to the play by Shakespeare and consists of a prelude and two suites. We will hear a performance by the Gothenburg Symphony Orchestra under the direction of Nima Järvi on a recording from a Beas compact disc.

That was Nima Järvi leading the Gothenburg Symphony Orchestra in a performance of Jean Sibelius's The Tempest. You can find this recording on a Beas compact disc. We will now listen to Franz Kromer's Oboe Quartet No. 1 in C major. We will hear a Harmonia Mundi recording featuring oboist Paul Goodwin along with the Terzetto Ensemble. Once again, this is Franz Kromer's Oboe Quartet No. 1 in C major.

0: That was Franz Kromer's Oboe Quartet No. 1 in C Major. This performance came to us from a Harmonia Mundi compact disc and featured oboist Paul Goodwin along with a terzetto ensemble.
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0: Next, we will hear Anthony Iannacone's Apparitions, composed in 1986. We will hear a performance by the Clarion Wind Symphony, led by Max Planck. You can find this recording on an Albany Records compact disc.

You just heard the Clarion Wind Symphony under Max Planck performing Antony Iannacone's Apparitions. You can find this recording on an Albany Records compact disc. Next, we will hear Johann Roman's Sonata No. 12 in D major for violin and harpsichord. This performance will feature violinist Jaap Schroeder and harpsichordist Johann Sonnleitner and can be found on a Caprice compact disc.

0: That was Johann Roman's Sonata No. 12 in D Major for violin and harpsichord. We heard a performance by violinist Jaap Schroeder and harpsichordist Johann Sonnleitner that comes to us from a Caprice compact disc.
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0: Next, we will listen to Anton Bruckner's Te Deum. This performance will feature the Corydon Singers under Matthew Best, along with soloists Joan Rogers, Catherine Wynne Rogers, Keith Lewis, and Alastair Miles. This performance comes to us from a Hyperion compact disc.

0: We just heard soloists Joan Rogers, Catherine Wynne Rogers, Keith Lewis, and Alistair Miles performing Anton Bruckner's Te Deum, along with accordion singers under Matthew Best. This recording can be found on a Hyperion compact disc.
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2: 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Now we'll hear Franz Barwaldt's Quartet for Piano, Clarinet, Horn, and Bassoon in E-flat Major. We'll hear a performance by members of the Gaudier Ensemble. Susan Tomes plays the piano. Richard Hosford plays the clarinet. Jonathan Williams plays the horn. And Robin O'Neill plays the bassoon on this recording from a Hyperion compact disc.

Franz Barwald's Quartet for Piano, Clarinet, Horn, and Bassoon in E-flat major. We heard members of the Gaudier Ensemble, Susan Tomes, who played the piano, Richard Hosford, who played the clarinet, Jonathan Williams, who played the horn, and Robin O'Neill, who played the bassoon, on that recording from a Hyperion compact disc. Up next, Cristóbal de Morales's Misa si bona susepimus. We'll hear a performance by the Talus Scholars, directed by Peter Phillips, on this recording from a Gimmel compact disc.

0: That was Misa si bona suscepimus by Cristóbal de Morales. We heard a performance by the Talis Scholars, directed by Peter Phillips, and the recording came from a Gimmel compact disc.
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0: Next, we'll be listening to Nikolai Medner's Sonata for Violin and Piano No. 3 in E minor, Opus 57, the epic sonata. We'll hear violinist Alexander Labko and pianist Yevgeny Svetlanov perform on this recording from a Russian disc, compact disc.

That was Nikolai Mietner's Epic Sonata, his Sonata for Violin and Piano, number 3 in E minor, opus 57. We heard violinist Alexander Labko and pianist Yevgeny Svetlanov perform on that 1968 recording, released here on a compact disc from the Russian Disc label. Next, we'll hear the incidental music to Shylock, opus 57, by Gabriel Fauré. We'll hear tenor Nikolai Geda, alongside the Orchestre du Capital de Toulouse, conducted by Michel Plasson, on this recording from an EMI compact disc.

0: That was Gabriel Fauré's Incidental Music to Shylock, Opus 57. We heard a performance by tenor Nicolas Gueda, who performed alongside the Orchestre du Capitole de Toulouse, conducted by Michel Plasson. That recording, made in 1980, came to us from an EMI compact disc.
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0: Up next, we'll hear Luigi Boccherini's Quintet for Guitar and Strings No. 1 in D minor, Gérard No. 445. We'll hear guitarist Richard Savino alongside the Artaria Quartet in this recording from a Harmonia Mundi compact disc.

That was Luigi Boccherini's Quintet for Guitar and Strings, number 1, in D minor, Gérard number 445. We heard a performance by guitarist Richard Savino and the Artaria Quartet on that recording from a Harmonia Mundi compact disc. Next we'll hear Michael Barclay's Concerto for Horn and String Orchestra. Originally written in 1984, we'll be listening to the revised version from 1994. We'll hear David Pyatt play the horn, alongside the BBC National Orchestra of Wales, conducted by Richard Hickox, on this recording from a Shandos compact disc.

0: That was Michael Barclay's Concerto for Horn and String Orchestra. We heard David Pyatt play the horn, accompanied by the BBC National Orchestra of Wales, conducted by Richard Hickox. And the recording came from a Shandos compact disc.
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2: Up next, we have a work by composer George Onslow. We have his Wind Quintet, Opus 81, Number 3, performed by the Stalder Quintet. You can find this recording on a Jeclyn Disco compact disc.

You just heard Wind Quintet, Opus 81, Number 3, by George Onslow. This was performed by the Stalder Quintet. And you can find this recording on a Jeclyn Disco compact disc. Up next, we have a work by composer Charles-Valentin Alcan. We have his Trois Études de Bravoure, Scherzi, Opus 16, performed by pianist Ronald Smith. You can find this recording on an Arabesque compact disc.

You just heard Charles Valentin Alcan's Trois Études de Bravoure, Scherzi, Opus 16, performed by pianist Ronald Smith on an arabesque recording. Up next, we have a work by composer William Schumann. This is In Sweet Music, serenata on a setting of Shakespeare for flute, viola, voice, and harp. This recording features soprano Rosalind Rees and the Orpheus Trio, comprised of flutist Paula Robeson, violist Scott Nickrens, and harpist Heidi Leivalder. You can find this recording on a CRI compact disc.